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5: And just like that, we are back at it. Mother's Day weekend. Happy Mother's Day to all the moms out there. It's Mikey V jumping in. DJ Goofy Wyke in the mix. This would be the biggest party on your radio all across the country each and every weekend. So song you want, hit me up on Instagram at Mikey V on air. Got Pitbull and Lil Jon. Damn, I Love Miami coming next after Pink Panthers and Zara Larsson stateside. Inside the show, partying coast to coast.

BB Rexha, a lot of buzz on that one right there. New Religion inside the show. It's Mikey V and the Nykre. Zara Larsson dropped her deluxe version of her album Midnight Sun and Girls Trip. Definitely one to check out. Zara, Midnight Sun, inside the show now.

0: Mikey V and group chat in the show talking about this. Would you give your significant other a hall pass if they had the chance to hang out with their celebrity crush?
1: Me and my girlfriend have this ongoing joke where if Demi Lovato were to come in the picture, she would be completely okay with me.
0: That's what JoJo said his would be too, Demi Lovato.
2: Hey, yeah. Let's go.
3: I respect that. Demi's dope.
1: It's okay for her to have her hall pass with Zac Efron.
3: I love it.
0: I think this is all hilarious, but I appreciate you joining group chat and listening. It means the world to us.
1: Thank you for having me.
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1: 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Oh my lord. 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I, oh, that's a

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5: 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Basically, her man cheated, but he admitted it.

0: Mikey D Group chat getting advice for Ashley. Her man actually cheated on her, but he admitted it to her first, and she's debating staying with him.
1: I was in that guy's situation, yep. And I admitted right away to my girlfriend, and she took me back.
2: Really?
1: And

0: So it can happen.
1: Proof right here that it can work.
2: Hands down.
0: Proof it can work.
1: There we go. I appreciate the phone call, my man. We'll pass it along to Ashley that it's not always true. Once a cheater, always a cheater.
2: It is not.
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1: Mikey V, got advice for Ashley. Her man cheated on her, but he admitted it and she's debating staying with him.
15: Tell her to tell her boyfriend to screw.
1: Get
15: There's 7 billion people in this world and she doesn't need to be dealing with like that.

Caribbean girl, me know for tick, me know for top. 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My

0: work out, at least you could say she tried.
1: There we go. A for effort, at least. So we're like 50-50 on calls right now. So we're going to get some more phone calls, okay?
0: All right.
1: Thank you so much for your advice.
0: Thanks. Bye.
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1: It's Mikey V. What would you do if you got home and you saw your man or caught your man cheating on you?
0: Oh my God. Is she cute though? If she's not, then see you later, boo.
1: Wait. What if she is cute?
0: If she's cute, let me find out.
1: You'd probably jump in bed with them, wouldn't you?
0: Who knows? I probably would.
1: Oh my God, my favorite answer goes to you. Thank you for joining the show. I appreciate it.

Dominic Fike right there. Originally blew up on SoundCloud. And that song, Baby Doll, that was from 2018. But a lot of buzz now. It's been going viral all over social media. Dominic Fike right there. It's Mikey V and the Night Crew partying with you coast to coast and all across the country inside the show. Mother's Day weekend continues.

0: It's Mikey V. What would you do if you got home, walked in, and caught your man cheating on you?
1: Lorena Bobbitt.
0: What's that mean?
1: You remember Lorena Bobbitt?
0: I can't say I do.
1: You don't. She castrated him.
0: Oh, my God.
2: Oh, girl.
0: Oh, that was in the news. At first, like, what are you talking about?
2: Wow.
0: What would be your tool of choice?
1: Whatever was handy.
0: She was like, I'll take a cup and shatter that thing and use it.
2: Oh, my God, girl.
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0: It's Mikey V in the show. What would you do? You get home tonight or maybe tomorrow? You walk in, you catch your man cheating on you.
1: The first thing I'd do is be like, what the f***? And I'd probably cut off his dick.
0: Oh my God, violence.
2: 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Violence.
0: All right, well, remind me never to date or cheat on you.
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1: Who you with?
0: On the couch with my favorite sinner. 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

0: 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What up?
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2: 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Who the f*** is you? 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
1: Computer style of the unibrow unibomber, who maneuvered through the drama with the suit of armor. Moving calmer than the Buddha ducking funeral parlors. First the hooting, hollering, and then the

0: There's a video going around of A$AP Rocky and Rihanna allegedly getting into an argument after the Met Gala this week. Other videos show A$AP Rocky flirting heavy with another woman right in front of Rihanna's face. It's true what they say. Celebrities are real people too. They are just like us.
1: And that's What's Loud. Let me introduce you to A-Dub.
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1: Yeah, Rolando from Alice, Texas. Shout out to Kayla and Anissa.
2: Hey, this is Gina. Shouting out to Charlie. We're in Albany, New York.
3: Taylor Boswell, Tulsa, Oklahoma, and I'd like to shout out my boyfriend, Kai Smith.

0: $64.99. All right, who's on the phone?
1: Hey, this is Nayeli. I'm here to shout out Casey. You already know I miss you, baby, but I'm in Tulsa, Oklahoma.
2: Good evening. This is your boy, LP, calling from Greenville, South Carolina. I was calling to give a shout out to my wife, Blue. I just want to say I love you, and I hope you have a good night and a good night at work.
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1: A reunion I certainly didn't see coming is that of the Migos. 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As long as they don't add a new third Migo, we all right.
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0: album earlier this week, fans noticed he used AI to promote it. 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

0: 99. Who's this?
1: 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I'm listening from Springfield, Kentucky. I would love to hear God's Plan by Drake.
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0: tell me where you're getting light at tonight. 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
1: 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I'm calling from Wilkes-Barre, Pennsylvania.
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4: This is a shout-out from my girlfriend, Gabrielle Benelli. I know this is one of her favorite songs.

on my loot off they rocker. Pickables problem. This that chicken cheese. Pickable. Let me FaceTime my op. I'm up the street. Pickable. Yes, AGs. I'm putting something to sleep. 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

0: 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What up?
1: This is Anissa calling from Mathis, Texas. Gonna give a shout out to my husband, Jesse Banderas, who's in Texas. I love you and happy birthday, babe.

0: There's a video going around of A$AP Rocky and Rihanna allegedly getting into an argument after the Met Gala this week. Other videos show A$AP Rocky flirting heavy with another woman right in front of Rihanna's face. It's true what they say, celebrities are real people too. They are just like us.
1: And that's What's Loud. Let me introduce you to A-Dub.
2: 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A-Y-triple-E-D-U-B-B.
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0: Love you, girl.
1: Hey, this is Regina. I'm from Martinsburg, West Virginia. Want to say happy birthday to myself.
2: My name is Marcel from Running, Pennsylvania. Just want to shout out DJ Gurus, man. You're the man. Thank you. Now.

0: A reunion I certainly didn't see coming is that of the Migos. There was a bit of beef and issues between Offset and Quavo following the death of Takeoff, but recent photos show them in the studio together working on some new music. As long as they don't add a new third Migo, we all right.
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1: As Chris Brown prepped for his new album earlier this week, fans noticed he used AI to promote it. 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
0: And that's What's Loud. 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
3: 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I'm in San Angelo, Texas, and I want to hear The Weeknd.
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0: After many seasons and many spinoffs over the last 15 years, the Love & Hip Hop franchise is coming to a close. Paramount announced that the franchise would wrap up with a 6-part limited series this fall. Wow, how will I ever know what's happening between Little Scrappy and Bambi now?
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1: Hey, it's Nicolina, your Midday Diva. 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Click it or ticket. It only takes 3 seconds to buckle up. Local high school students will be competing in the Seatbelt Challenge obstacle course. And we want to invite all of you to this free, fun-filled event to cheer on your favorite high school. We hope to see you Thursday, May 14th at 4 p.m. at Tom Benson Hall of Fame Stadium for the Seatbelt Challenge. 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

0: You know, there's different mentalities about this. Some people see the moon as a stepping stone, but some people think we should just go straight to Mars.
1: 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On the moon or Mars? 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
2: Last week, we looked at why more people are rethinking their yards. This week, we're focusing on what happens after that decision and what actually works once you start putting these ideas into practice. For Ginny Steibelt, that learning process didn't take long to kick in after she moved from Maryland to North Florida.
7: The other weird thing is that tomatoes do not set fruit if the nighttime temperatures don't go below 70. And so tomatoes don't grow well here in the summer. So you have to have really early spring tomatoes or fall tomatoes because the nights are not cold enough. And that was a complete surprise. Now there's Everglades tomatoes, which is a different species. And it's a little tiny cherry tomato that is better suited for the warm night temperatures. But tomatoes are not for summer here. And so that was also a surprise.
2: It's a good reminder that gardening isn't universal. What works in one region can fall apart somewhere else. For Steibelt, that meant shifting her focus to what could actually handle the conditions in her yard.
7: As far as vegetables go, I am growing Seminole pumpkins, which is native to Mexico and Guatemala, but it was traded by indigenous peoples. So it was growing in Florida by the time the Europeans got here 500 years ago. And the Seminole Indians were growing it because it is a squash that can withstand our hot, wet summers. So that is my favorite squash here because the cucumbers and the other kinds of squash, again, don't like our hot, wet summers. And so this is going to be different for other people in other parts of the country because most of the country doesn't have hot, wet summers. They have hot, dry summers, so that more Mediterranean stuff would work there. But the Mediterranean stuff doesn't work that well in Florida.
2: These adjustments might seem small, but it's the difference between a full harvest and a disappointing season. It's less about what you want to grow and more about what actually belongs in that space.
7: So if you look at basil, the Italian basil, which is actually native to India, not Italy, the Italian basil, the sweet basil, again, does not like our hot, wet summers, but there is an alternative basil. It's called lime basil, which is native to Africa, and that it does very well in our hot, wet summers. So that is the basil I grow. I don't try to grow the sweet Italian basil anymore because it gets a fungus in the summertime.
2: Even small changes like how you water your plants can lead to better results over time.
7: I have 6 rain barrels, and the rain barrel water is much better for your soil than your municipal water. So the water that you get, that you drink, has additives in it that kill the microbes so that we don't get sick. But it also kills the microbes in the soil. And so we want the microbes in the soil. We want them. So the rain barrel water is much better for the soil, whether it's for a house plant or for your gardens so that you're not killing the beneficial microbes in the soil.

0: because the soil is a living ecosystem as well.
1: Thinking about a garden as a living ecosystem and not just a collection of plants is something Jim Glover says he's seeing more and more of as well.
2: I'm not the only one anymore. One of my neighbors has turned their front lawn into a meadow, and it's almost heretical to consider. It's going against the dogma of decades, if not more than a century, of what a residential landscape is supposed to look like with a large lawn, a shade tree, and some foundation shrubs. It's really heartening for me to see that there is this paradigm shift really occurring that is no small thing. So I think as far as a trend goes, this is a big one. And I don't think it's a fad. I think it's going to become the norm, frankly.
1: Glover is the owner of Glover Perennials, a wholesale nursery that supplies plants to garden centers from Philadelphia to Boston. And he says the shift isn't just theoretical, it's showing up in what customers are buying. He remembers how hard it used to be to sell native goldenrod flowers. Goldenrods are native North American flowers that have long green stems topped with clusters of bright yellow flowers.
2: Back then, in the early 2000s, selling a native goldenrod was like pulling teeth. And now we grow 11, I believe, native goldenrod species, and we literally sell thousands of them a year. So that's just one example. There's a lot of different goldenrod species. A lot of people have a mistaken thought that they cause hay fever, which is completely untrue. So just want to dispel that myth right away.
1: Now demand has expanded well beyond just a few species.
2: There's the showy goldenrod, there's the smooth asters, and the aromatic asters, black-eyed Susans. So many of us know that one already. Lupines, nodding onions. These are some great natives to incorporate into your gardens. Bee bombs. There's one of my favorites is called Golden Alexander. It has a Latin name, Zizia aurea. It's a stunning yellow umbel-shaped flower. Pollinator magnet, if there ever was one.
1: But he says there's still a common misconception. Many gardeners focused almost entirely on flowers, even though they're only one piece of the puzzle.
2: I would highly recommend that everyone's garden, native-focused garden, should include a healthy dose of native grasses. They're sort of more the backbone. They're not in showy flower per se. Their seed heads can be quite showy unto themselves. Grasses like little bluestem and prairie dropseed and purple lovegrass, switchgrass, these are all native grasses that have excellent appeal aesthetically, but also do double duty as being good diverse biodiversity species for your garden.
1: Adding native grasses and shrubs can change how a space functions. They provide structure, hold interest into the fall and winter, and support wildlife in ways flowers alone can't. And when it comes to supporting pollinators over the course of a season, he says it's about more than just what you plant. It's about when those plants bloom.
2: There's a lot of information out there about how to attract pollinators to your garden. What are pollinators? Those are butterflies and bees and beetles and hummingbirds, the sort of things that feed on the nectar and the pollen of flowers. And there's a ton of information out there. In a nutshell, it's a super easy formula for someone to jump into this whole idea. Wildlife-friendly gardening is to have three or more species of wildflowers in bloom in every blooming month of the year. So take, say, if your season starts in April for flowers to begin and, say, ends in November, have several different things blooming at any different blooming month. And that is the simple recipe for having an effective pollinator garden.
1: As spring shifts into summer, you start to see what's really working, what takes off, what falls short, and what needs to change next year. For many gardeners, it's a never-ending process. Instead of aiming for a yard that looks perfect right away, more people are building spaces that change gradually and merge into the natural environment, benefiting not just themselves, but animals and insects too. To learn more about this topic and our guest, Jim Glover.

0: 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Our studio manager is Jay Silvers. I'm Gary Price.
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2: The next phase of space exploration isn't just about visiting other worlds, but the potential of one day living there. After Artemis II's successful mission to orbit the moon, attention is shifting from short trips to long-term presence. But scientists don't all agree on where that should happen first, the moon or Mars. The moon may be closer, but building a lasting settlement there poses its own challenges.
13: You know, there's different mentalities about this. Some people see the moon as a stepping stone. It is certainly easier to get to the moon. It is easier to get back from the moon if something goes wrong. Easier to send resupplies. In some ways, it makes sense to start with the moon, figure out some of the basics, and then go on to Mars. On the other hand, there's ways in which the moon is fundamentally different from Mars. You know, the gravity environment is something really, really impactful to human biology. And, you know, we've learned a lot from studies on the International Space Station, and before that, the space shuttle, about what happens to the body in basically zero gravity and weightlessness, but we don't know as much about what happens in partial gravity.
2: That's Scott Solomon, teaching professor of biosciences at Rice University and author of Becoming Martian: How Living in Space Will Change Our Bodies and Minds. He says the moon has only 1/6 the gravity of Earth, while Mars has 1/3. It might not sound like a big difference, but this lack of gravity actually makes the moon a far harsher place to live.
13: If we can figure out how to operate on the moon, and not just, you know, how to kind of build stuff there, but what happens to our bodies, and also how do we feed ourselves? Can we grow crops? What are the impacts on those organisms of that partial gravity? In some ways, Mars should be easier because it's not as different from Earth. But some people think we should just go straight to Mars and, like, hey, let's just focus on, if Mars is the goal, then let's go straight there and solve the problems as they appear. So it kind of depends who you talk to and ultimately what is the motivation for going.
2: So what's really driving

0: this push to Mars. As we discussed last week, part of it is rooted in a long-standing human impulse to explore. But Solomon says this motivation isn't purely philosophical. There are monetary motivations, too.
1: So there are people that are motivated by the opportunity to make a profit, right? So there's the idea that there might be things that we could, you know, mine on the surfaces of either the moon or Mars or beyond. The asteroid belt, which is, you know, just beyond Mars, is known to be very, very rich in rare earth elements. And a lot of these are the components of our technology, our smartphones and computer chips and all of that. So there's potentially money to be made. And once you're out in space in a lower gravity environment, it can be easier, in theory, to launch spacecraft, probes, whatever, to those places that have those valuable minerals, metals, elements.
0: Then there's the obvious scientific curiosity. We stand to learn a lot about ourselves, about life in the cosmos, and the origins of the universe. But for Solomon, the most compelling motivation is the survival of the human species.
1: If we are all confined to one planet, any sort of major disaster that would happen on Earth, whether it's self-inflicted like nuclear war or something external, something that we don't have control over, like a supervolcano eruption or a major asteroid impact, right? That threatens to wipe us out and actually threatens potentially to wipe out all life on Earth. We know that mass extinctions have happened in the past, right? And so, you know, if you're confined to one planet, you are more vulnerable. So that might be something that is still far off in the future, but some people think that that's something we need to be actively working on so that when the time comes, we don't have all our eggs on one planet.
0: What will actually happen to us from an evolutionary perspective if we build settlements in a radically new environment like the moon or Mars? Will our bodies change over time? Solomon believes that natural selection will play a factor from generation to generation.
1: That's not a very pleasant process, right? Like when we talk about adaptation, we sort of gloss over the individuals that don't make it and don't pass on their genes to the next generation. So there's a lot of death and suffering that goes into the process of evolution by natural selection. You know, I think if we are deciding that we need to be living elsewhere, we need to live on Mars for whatever the motivation is, then, you know, we have the technology now to manipulate our biology, to manipulate our genes and our physiology in particular ways that could alleviate some of that death and suffering and could help to facilitate the process of adaptation in future generations. So yeah, there are biologists that are actively working on trying to think through, like, how could we do this? What manipulations could we do?
0: There are a lot of ethical questions to consider that can't be overlooked. Even though humans have the technology, there's still a lot we don't know.
1: We don't know if there are any negative effects of making those changes, right? So we need to make sure it's safe and effective and doesn't cause any unintended consequences. So, you know, and then we need to think through all of the downstream consequences. If we make these changes, what does that mean? Like, we are manipulating our evolutionary future, and who gets to make those choices, right? Under what circumstances? These are big, important questions that cannot be overlooked. What does it mean to be human? Is being human being a member of the species Homo sapiens? You know, if we look back at our evolutionary history, at what point did we become human?
0: When he teaches students about human evolution, Solomon shows them a diagram of fossils and asks them to pinpoint when Homo sapiens became human.
1: When did we cross that line? What did that look like? So I think if we play it forward in time, it's kind of the same exercise. What, you know, what does it mean to be human? If we sort of determined that biologically a new species had come into existence on Mars, does that mean they're not human or just a different kind of human? So, you know, it's almost a philosophical question. I mean, it is a biological question, and we can talk about what is the meaning of species in biology. You could probably get biologists to get in a fist fight if you ask them to actually define species and agree on how you draw the line between them. But I think it's more than biological, right? It's really like at the heart of who we are.
0: These questions shift the conversation from where we can go to what it means to go at all. Building a settlement in space isn't just a technical challenge. It's also a decision about how far we're willing to change as humans in order to live and exist.

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6: This is Viewpoints Explained. I'm Ebony McMorris. When Tim Cook took over Apple in 2011, many wondered if he could follow the success of Steve Jobs and keep the momentum going. 15 years later, he's stepping down with a very different kind of legacy. Cook's departure wasn't a sudden exit. Apple says the move is part of a long-planned succession, with Cook transitioning to executive chairman of Apple's board, and John Ternus, a long hardware engineer at the company, is stepping up as the new CEO. But the timing does stand out. Apple is moving into a new phase that looks different from the one Cook managed. Under Cook's leadership, Apple became a financial powerhouse. The company grew from about $350 billion in value to more than $4 trillion. He expanded the product lineup, built a global supply chain, and turned products like AirPods and the Apple Watch into big revenue drivers. In many ways, he made Apple more consistent and less dependent on the success of the iPhone. That stability did come with trade-offs, though. Critics say Apple fell behind in artificial intelligence and had big delays to Siri updates. There was also mixed reviews on Apple's virtual reality headset, the Vision Pro. This raised questions about Apple's innovation or if it was just following existing ideas from competitors like Google. The big question is, what comes next? Smartphone sales, still Apple's core business, have largely cooled around the world. At the same time, the company is under pressure to catch up in artificial intelligences and develop software that tops rivals like Microsoft and Google. After a decade built on scale and stability, Apple is once again being judged on its innovation and ability to build superior, more premium products. That's Viewpoints Explained for this week. More in a moment.
7: Welcome to Culture Crash, where we examine what's new and old in entertainment. 3 years after season one premiered back in 2023, the Netflix anthology show Beef is back with a new season, highlighting another relatively small story of everyday people who have a chance encounter and quickly find themselves, well, beefing. Season 2 stars Oscar Isaac and Carey Mulligan as an established couple who run an elite country club in California, as well as Kaylee Spaney and Charles Melton as a younger couple who work around the club. When these four cross paths one night, and one couple ends up with footage of a fight between the other that spiraled out of control and got physical, blackmail, power grabs, and jealousy ensue. Watching Beef, I couldn't help but be reminded of another popular anthology series that uses intimate character studies to show larger trends of the

0: modern world in HBO's The White Lotus. Both The White Lotus and Beef have star-studded casts, depict the ugliness of everyday life, and use black comedy to show the many ways that seemingly ordinary people can find themselves obsessed with a neighbor, a coworker, or an acquaintance. Season 2 of Beef uses the setting of an elite country club to show exorbitant wealth in America, as well as the strivers who are desperate to cut off a piece of the American dream for themselves, no matter what sacrifices they need to make along the way. Led by star turns from all four members of its main cast, Beef Season 2 builds upon the stellar first season and proves that creator Lee Sung-jin's show has the writing, the direction, and the vision to continue mining black comedy and tense drama out of little interactions that go south in a hurry. I'm Evan Rook.
1: Susan, it's so great to finally be able to get together again.
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11: 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And though it's an area most people struggle with, Caroline McGuire says it's an even bigger obstacle for those who are neurodivergent.
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0: It's Nicolina, your midday diva. Join me Thursday, May 14th for the Seatbelt Challenge at Tom Benson Hall of Fame Stadium. This combined community effort is to prevent crashes and injury and promote seatbelt use in Stark County for teens and adults. Click it or ticket. It only takes 3 seconds to buckle up. Local high school students will be competing in the Seatbelt Challenge obstacle course, and we want to invite all of you to this free, fun-filled event to cheer on your favorite high school. We hope to see you Thursday, May 14th at 4 p.m. at Tom Benson Hall of Fame Stadium for the Seatbelt Challenge. 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

Do your thing, just make sure you ahead of the game. You know, Missy still super duper, but Prince couldn't get me change my name. 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
1: 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This combined community effort is to prevent crashes and injury and promote seatbelt use in Stark County for teens and adults. Click it or ticket. It only takes 3 seconds to buckle up. Local high school students will be competing in the Seatbelt Challenge obstacle course. And we want to invite all of you to this free, fun-filled event to cheer on your favorite high school. We hope to see you Thursday, May 14th at 4 p.m. at Tom Benson Hall of Fame Stadium for the Seatbelt Challenge. 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

0: Monday morning, we're getting more finalists for that girls' trip to Columbus to see Megan Maroney live in concert with a hotel stay, and we're taking care of gas. 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
1: 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You're our grand prize winner. 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
1: 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You're our grand prize winner. You're going to Columbus with a hotel stay to see Bruno Mars.
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2: Hey, it's Nicolina, your midday diva. 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